0: 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You're not moving, but you're definitely rocking. Being stuck in traffic was never so fun. 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

0: Yeah, there it is. Classic rock for Vegas and some Van Halen to rock your Friday afternoon. It's Lauren. Thanks for hanging with me. Hope to see you tomorrow. I'm going to be at Frankie's Uptown in downtown Summerlin. I just love saying that. We've got a pregame going on. The A's taking on the Colorado Rockies over at the Las Vegas ballpark. So you definitely want to hang with me and get in on the drink specials, the great food. We've got lots of great prizes, including some free point swag, lots of other goodies, and a chance for you to pick up A's tickets. So if you want a pregame, and I know you do, come join me at Frankie's Uptown in downtown Summerlin. 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
2: 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Traffic may be reduced to a single lane for short durations, and speed limits will be reduced to 35 miles per hour throughout the work zone. That is traffic. 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
5: What's going on, everyone? This is Brandy Flores. I'm hanging out at Frankie's Uptown, right across from the Las Vegas ballpark in downtown Summerlin. The A's are in town this entire week. They have their final series that they're hosting against the Colorado Rockies this weekend. Game one of that series is tonight at 7.05 p.m. And I'll be hanging out here at Frankie's until then. I've got lots of prizes to give away thanks to our sponsors, Finley Honda Henderson and Finley Honda Centennial Hills. Also, this is your last chance to win free tickets to the A's games this weekend. Be sure and tune in to ESPN Las Vegas Friday and Sunday to catch the game, but not only that, to win some tickets. And then on Saturday, the game will be on the air, Fox Sports Las Vegas. So the A's getting ready for the Colorado Rockies tonight. We're hopefully going to see a lot of home runs, more home runs. The A's set a franchise record for their most homers hit in a three-game series in their first series earlier this week against the Milwaukee Brewers. So let's hope for more of the same.
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0: 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You know I love my 90s rock. Steph, she loves her 80s bands. And then there's Doug Douglas, the master of big hair. And he brings it every Saturday night. The Big Hair Show starts at 7. 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
3: Hey, it's Brandy here at Frankie's Uptown. We're right across from the Las Vegas Ballpark in downtown Summerlin. We have some prizes and tickets to give away for the Athletics Series this weekend, taking on the Colorado Rockies. Game one of that series is tonight at 7:05 p.m. That is how long I will be here. Thank you. Shout out to our sponsors, Finley Honda Henderson and Finley Honda Centennial Hills, to make all these prizes and tickets possible for you, the Vegas locals. Now, first pitch set for 7:05 p.m. The starting pitcher tonight for the A's is the recently called up Gage Jump, making his fourth big league appearance on the mound. Aviators fans might recognize that name. We'll see how he looks in person in an Athletics uniform at the Las Vegas ballpark. Be sure and tune in all weekend long, though, to the games. The game tonight and on Sunday will be on ESPN Las Vegas. And then Saturday, the game will hop on over to our sister station, Fox Sports Las Vegas. Be sure and catch us here at Frankie's, though. We're here till 7:05 today.
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12: I joined a dating site for people my age called Carbon Dating. 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
1: What's up? It's Brandi Flores. I'm here hanging out at Frankie's Uptown right across from the Las Vegas Ballpark in downtown Summerlin. Now, thank you to our sponsors for today, Finley Honda Henderson and Finley Honda Centennial Hills, because I'm hanging out here until 7:05 p.m. That's when the first pitch starts for the Athletics' second series that they're hosting at the Las Vegas Ballpark, where we'll be taking on the Colorado Rockies. I've got lots of prizes, A's tickets for this weekend here in Vegas to give away. So be sure and stop on by. We're at Frankie's Uptown until 7 o'clock. We should have a lot of fun before the game, and then if you can't get into the game, you can definitely hang out with us as the game goes on, as we cheer on the Athletics as they prepare to call Las Vegas their future home in 2028. Now, the Athletics coming off a series win over the Brewers earlier this week. They won that one 2-1. Let's see if they can go for the sweep or pick up two straight series wins in their future home in Las Vegas.
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0: That's right. One from heart to see me out the door. That's going to do it for my Friday afternoon. I'm Lauren. It has been so much fun. Thanks for spending part of your day with me. I will be at Frankie's Uptown in downtown Summerlin tomorrow, starting at 5 o'clock, a pregame over at Frankie's Uptown as the A's take on the Colorado Rockies at the Las Vegas ballpark. So come hang with me for a little while, get in on the drink specials, grab a bite to eat, and pick up some freebies. I'll have plenty of those and a chance for you to pick up tickets for an A's game. That's Frankie's Uptown in downtown Summerlin. I'll be there from 5 until 7 tomorrow. Have yourselves a great Friday night. Stay safe out there and tickle, tickle, smooch.
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2: What's up, guys? This is Brandi Flotis. I'm hanging out at Frankie's Uptown right now, across from the Las Vegas ballpark here in downtown Summerlin, where the Athletics are getting ready to take on the Colorado Rockies for a three-game series that begins tonight. First pitch, 7:05 p.m. And that is how long I will be waiting, hanging out here at Frankie's Uptown. We've got so many prizes and tickets for this weekend here in Las Vegas to give away. Thank you so much to our sponsors, Finley Honda Henderson and Finley Honda Centennial Hills. Be sure and stop on by to see what kind of prizes we're giving out. See if you can catch the A's in person here as they get ready to call Las Vegas their future home come 2028. Now, the A's set a franchise record in their series earlier this week here in Vegas against the Milwaukee Brewers for the most home runs hit in a three-game set. They hit 15 home runs. Will they pass that amount this weekend? About the same? The homers were flying out of the Las Vegas ballpark, and I surely cannot wait to see if they do it again.
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19: This is up in Toronto. I went to the Molson India, my first car race ever. Man, I loved it. The speed was great. The other thing is, I think I like it better on TV. You can see the whole track. When you're there live, you see like 50 yards of track. That's it. And these cars, these Indy cars, go over 200 miles an hour. 200! I'm sitting there going, the hell's this thing gonna start?
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1: It's time once again to escape to another world where the rock is always just right. 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
0: Welcome back, my loyal mutants. I like to think of my attic as a refuge for mutants. If you've got an extra limb growing, glowing eyes, or telepathic powers, you're in the right place. Here in the attic, we don't judge. We embrace the weird, so consider this your safe haven. Anyway, I've got You Gotta Love the 80s featuring the Red Rocker in just a bit, but now, here's this.
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0: the scent of Aquanet, the silky smooth feel of spandex, and a cassette cranked up on the Alpine in your Trans Am. 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
2: Well, doggone it, you gotta love the 80s. All right, my fellow speed demons, today we're flooring it with none other than the Red Rocker himself, Sammy Hagar, and his high-octane album, I Can't Drive 55, released in 1984 on his VOA album. This song wasn't just a rebellious rock banger, it was Sammy's real-life frustration set to music. See, back in the day, the national speed limit was 55 miles per hour, and Sammy, being the free spirit that he is, got slapped with a speeding ticket. Instead of just paying the fine and moving on like a normal citizen, he did what any self-respecting rock star would do. He wrote a song about it. We did a show together on New Year's, and he told me that he's never gotten a speed ticket because he just looks at the guy. The guy looks at him, and he goes, I can't drive 55, and the guy laughs and says, okay, slow down. So here it is.

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1: Alice, I'm sure the sports cars that you drive get the attention of the police. You must have been pulled over tons of times, but do they actually give you a speeding ticket? I can't imagine once you roll down the window, they want to do anything but take a selfie with you. Thanks, Johnny D. I don't think that's Johnny Depp. Doesn't sound like that at all. Yeah, I don't get many speeding tickets. Every once in a while you look down and you go, oh, I'm going 78 miles an hour in a 30. Well, if you want to insure me a citation for being an amazing radio host, send it to Alice@aliceisattic.com. I always start.

0: out by just saying, "Sir, I was going too fast. Sorry, I was thinking about something else." Right off, just to explain, "Yes, I was going too fast." Then they go, "Okay, well, just slow down a little bit." All right. Anyway, that doesn't happen to you, but it happens to me. Stick around, because the Billy Club is coming up in a few right after these ads.
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0: Alice will have Billy Club in minutes. Right now, let's do more of the rock you love on Alice's Attic.
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0: And now on Alice's Attic with Alice Cooper, we present an all-time great rock and roll track. Performed not by a Bill, a Will, or a William. It's the Billy Club.
1: Billy Club. There are just so many great Billies in the rock world, but are there any greater than the original Billy, Mr. Billy Squire? Now, before you get any funny ideas, this song isn't about what you think it's about. Billy wrote The Stroke as a not-so-subtle takedown of the music industry. Basically, it's all about how record labels love to pump up the artist, use them for all they're worth, and then move on to the next big thing. So here's Billy Squire with The Stroke.

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14: 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And on the sidelines of the biggest games. It's a direct line to our loved ones. And it's a lifeline for the most vulnerable. There's a lot on the line. NV Energy. This is what we do.
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1: Welcome back to Alice's Attic, the only show hosted by a guy who isn't just a rock legend, but dare I say it, a radio legend too. That's right, folks. I've gone from melting faces on stage to melting minds on the airwaves. Who knew my real destiny was sitting in a dark attic talking to myself and pressing buttons. Anyway, I've got some trivia coming up on Def Leppard, so you can start studying now. But now, here is some music.
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1: Which Def Leppard video features Billy Idol's girlfriend? Foolin'. The music video was shot in June 1983 at the Ritz Theater in Elizabeth, New Jersey, and shows Joe Elliott escaping from his evil girlfriend in a fantasy sequence. It features Billy Idol's then-girlfriend, Perry Lister, playing the harp with her eyes closed. Wasn't the 80s just great? Go back there for like 1 week and go, can we go back to where we were? So let's hear that song.

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0: Now on Alice's Attic, a look at people that are strange and often dense, mindless, obtuse, vacuous. In other words, stupid.
1: Hey, stupid. Today's news of the stupid comes from Louisiana, where two men are accused of attempting to use a cannon to launch meth and tobacco into a prison. The sheriff's office said an investigation led deputies to learn the suspects planned to use a cannon propelled by compression air to launch $112,000 worth of tobacco and $89,500 worth of meth into the prison. The cannon, which could shoot items 350 feet in the air, would launch the item over the federal prison security fence and into prison grounds. Yeah, and nobody would notice that. Nobody would notice that. Why would anybody notice? And it would be so easy to store. They never check your cells. What are all those boxes? Amazon. Yeah. Oh, okay. Well, if you want to launch items into my attic, fire your cannon at Alice at alicesattic.com. Stick around for some freaky facts right after this. Somebody actually thought that was a good idea.
0: Alice will be right back with more rock and roll that doesn't suck.
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1: Freaky facts. Well, today I'm going to educate you to the lesser known vocabulary that you still should know. Here we go. The space between your eyebrows is called a glabella. Great name for somebody. This is our daughter, glabella. The way it smells after the rain is called petrichor. The plastic or metallic coating at the end of your shoelace is an aglet. The rumbling of your stomach is called a womble. The prongs on a fork are called tines. The day after tomorrow is called overmorrow. And finally, your small toe is called the minimus. And I'm sure Stevie Nicks has a nice minimus.

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10: If you're looking for a radio host who plays games with you, you've come to the wrong place. 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He's got his microphone on, and his leathers are just back from the cleaners. It's Alice's Attic with Alice Cooper.
11: Hey there, you beautifully twisted rock and roll misfits. Welcome to another episode of Alice's Attic. We call it episode because it sounds more classy that way. What other radio show smells like decayed leather jackets and hairspray? Only us. I can think of worse smells out there. In fact, I'm afraid to open the closet here. Anyway, I got a Cooper's cover from Nazareth coming up in just a bit, but now here's something straight from the attic.
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0: Who said musicians had to be creative?
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2: Today we're talking about Nazareth's hauntingly beautiful version of the classic Love Hurts. I hate this song. I think it's just the first line. Love Hurts. I go, oh, stop. Just stop. The song was originally recorded by the Everly Brothers way back in 1960, and it had a sweet, almost innocent vibe to it. But Nazareth, in true rock fashion, cranked up the drama, slapped on the distortion, and turned it into an anthem of heartbreak for the ages. Here it is, Love Hurts, Nazareth. Love.

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1: My name is Sarah, and I'm writing to you from Nashville. We actually have a great rock scene here. Not sure if you ever get to spend time here or record here, but it's really exciting music scene. Next time you're touring through here, you should give yourself some extra time to discover our gem of a city. Or maybe come record your next album here. You are so way behind, Sarah. I've done the last five albums in Nashville. Bob Ezra and I have done the last five albums there. I know Nashville very well. It's the most bridal showered place in the world. I've never seen so many bridal parties. Every weekend there's 95 of them going by. And some of the greatest musicians on the planet there. Every one of these guys that are country western players, Vince Gill and guys like that, we're all in rock bands. I had Vince Gill play on a song, and he just killed it. Well, if you want me to come record to your town, write to me at alice@alicesaddict.com. Time for a quick break, but don't move because freaky facts are coming up after this.
0: Alice will be back in a moment.
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1: Freaky facts. It's time to use those last brain cells of yours. Here we go. The British colonization of the Americas began in 1607 in Jamestown, Virginia. Sake is a Japanese drink made of fermented rice that is exposed to fungus and yeast. Sounds delicious. By the way, the worst hangover I ever had in my entire life was sake. Shep and I were flying from LA to Tokyo, and we sat and just had sake after sake, because it doesn't feel like you're getting drunk, and played cards for 10 hours. I got up and the world changed. I had a headache for 5 days. It was the worst headache I ever had. I had Japanese women walking on my back. It was just the worst. The word oxymoron itself is an oxymoron, consisting of the Greek word oxy, which means sharp, and moros, which means stupid. So sharp and stupid. Most of the guys I know in rock. And finally, the word babe was used to describe a young or foolish person from the 1500s until the 1900s, when in 1915 it was first used to describe an attractive female. And you can decide which one Led Zeppelin is talking about. You know, that's funny, because that's all I call my wife. Hey, babe, what's going on? Hey, babe, come on, babe. Babe, I'm going to leave you. I never said that to my wife, never will. Babe.

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19: This is Alice's Act with your host, Alice Cooper.
22: You're back to Alice's Attic. There aren't many rock stars that would let you hang out in their attic. And honestly, I'm not sure you want to go inside their attics. I can only imagine what's going inside Billy Squire's attic. So coming up, I've got songs we just don't understand from someone who played on one of my albums. So now, let's hear this.
19: Alice's Attic with Alice Cooper.

0: Confounded, bewildered, and befuddled? Let Alice Cooper clear it up for you in Songs We Just Don't Understand.
1: Songs We Just Don't Understand. Back in 1970, Rick Derringer was a member of Johnny Winter's band, and Johnny wanted him to write a song for his album, Johnny Winter And. Rick came up with Rock and Roll Hoochie Coo, which he also later recorded for his own solo album. Derived from Hoochie Coochie, a sexual slang and common blues term made popular by Muddy Waters' standard Hoochie Coochie Man. The phrase Hoochie Coo describes a state of being, as Rick explained. The first song I wrote for Johnny was Rock and Roll Hoochie Coo. Rock and Roll, to satisfy rock and roll that I was supposed to be bringing into the picture. And Hoochie Coo was to satisfy the king of blues sensibility that Johnny was supposed to maintain. It's playful, emphasizing the excitement and freedom the music makes him feel, and it worked out great. Actually, it's just a great rock and roll song. So much fun. So let's hear it.

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1: Hi, Alice. You talk about how long you've been married to your wife, and I guess that wasn't easy considering you were a rock and roller on the road in the 70s. I'm sure models and actresses were throwing themselves at you left and right. If you really were faithful, you deserve an award. I don't think I'd be able to beat the temptation. Keep rocking, Bob C. Well, I did. I never once cheated on Cheryl, ever. That was just something that when we got married, I think when you get married, if you're really in love with your wife or if she's really in love with you, the last thing you would ever do would be do anything to hurt them. And I think that's really, yeah. I never saw a girl on the road that was hotter than my wife. And why would I ever risk that for, it makes no sense. Why would you trade a filet mignon for a bologna sandwich? Well, if you are cheating on me with another radio show, I'll find out. And I'll be hurt. That doesn't mean we'll break up. I might give you another chance. Tell me who at Alice@aliceisattic.com. I'll be back with a Movie Music Madness tune after this.
0: Your teller of Detroit stories, Alice Cooper, will return after these messages.
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1: Movie Music Madness. All right, my nocturnal neighbors. Today, we're turning our attention to a 70s-inspired masterpiece of comedy, Anchorman 2. The legend continues, nestled in the chaos and absurdity of Ron Burgundy's world. You'll find Van Halen's classic hit, Dance the Night Away, adding some swagger to the mix. Released in 1979 on their Van Halen 2 album, this track marked a shift for the band, showcasing their softer, more melodic side. And it's the perfect song to match the shenanigans of Will Ferrell, Steve Carell, and Kristen Wiig as they stumble through their hilariously over-the-top adventures. This movie was incredibly funny, I thought, and one of the most quoted movies, at least by my band. So here's Dance the Night Away from Anchorman 2.

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1: Movie Music Madness. All right, my nocturnal neighbors. Today, we're turning our attention to a 70s-inspired masterpiece of comedy, Anchorman 2. The legend continues, nestled in the chaos and absurdity of Ron Burgundy's world. You'll find Van Halen's classic hit, Dance the Night Away, adding some swagger to the mix. Released in 1979 on their Van Halen 2 album, this track marked a shift for the band, showcasing their softer, more melodic side. And it's the perfect song to match the shenanigans of Will Ferrell, Steve Carell, and Kristen Wiig as they stumble through their hilariously over-the-top adventures. This movie was incredibly funny, I thought, and one of the most quoted movies, at least by my band. So here's Dance the Night Away from Anchorman 2.

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15: Welcome to the deepest confines of the mind of Alice Cooper. It's a bit dusty up here, and oh, is it cluttered. There's a memory of hanging out with John Lennon and Anne Murray at L.A.'s The Troubadour in 73. And over here is Alice's Cortez High School locker combination. And why is there a random recollection of pre-concert pickled herring in Oslo in 2017? But amidst the mélange, there's a wealth of rock and roll tidbits and knowledge that never fails to entertain and engage. So without further ado, here's your fastidious host. It's Alice's Attic with Alice Cooper.
13: It's the man you trust with your ears, Alice Cooper. Eventually, I hope you'll trust me with the rest of your face, too. Hey, you, with the face, get out of here. So I got lots more coming up this hour, including a song we just don't understand from Steve Miller and a few. But now let's hear something we do understand.
15: Alice's Attic with Alice Cooper.

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0: 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Let Alice Cooper clear it up for you in Songs We Just Don't Understand.
1: Songs We Just Don't Understand. The lyrics to the Steve Miller song, The Joker, can be confusing at best. His creation of the self-assured and enigmatic titular character, along with the catchy lyrical hooks and the references to the pompous of love, left people scratching their heads. But many of the lyrics actually come from the Clover song Lovey Dovey, which was written by Eddie Curtis and Ahmet Erdogan. In fact, Steve borrowed so many of the lyrics that they were given songwriting credits on The Joker. As for that mysterious word pompous, it was a bastardization of the word puppetoots, which itself has been made up by Vernon Greene, leader of the R&B group The Medallions. So are you confused? Rightly so. It's okay. Chuck Berry made up words. Botheration is not a word. Coolerator is not a word. So let's hear The Joker.

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1: I was lucky enough to see you on the Welcome to My Nightmare tour back in 1975. I lived in Australia at the time, and you were banned from entering the country. But I had family in the UK, so I traveled to Europe, saw the show there. I remember thinking how crazy it was that our government thought you were dangerous enough to not allow you into the country. Anyway, I'm glad you finally made it to Australia. Thanks for the memories. Dan. Well, if you think I should be banned from planet Earth. Oh, I'll tell you a great story about this. So we traveled for 32 hours to get to Australia, to Perth, Australia. And I wake up, you know, after you just zone out. You don't know what time it is. I wake up at about 3 in the afternoon and I go out on my balcony and there's hundreds of kids out there. And I'm up on the 30th floor and all I'm hearing is, and I think, well, they're all yelling, Alice, Alice, Alice. What I didn't see was two stories up from me, ABBA was on their balcony, and they were yelling, ABBA, not Alice. But, you know, there was one guy down there with a top hat going, Alice! And they beat him up. Well, if you think I should be banned from the planet Earth, email your thoughts to alice@alicesattic.com. You have to remember, it was really easy to shock an audience back then. I'll be right back with a movie music madness tune, so don't move.
0: Hey, Alice needs a little bathroom break once in a while. He ain't getting any younger.
2: Why don't you give the kid a break?
0: More of Alice's Attic with Alice Cooper coming up.
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14: Hey, can I tell you something, Screwy? 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I found out that my girlfriend is adopted, and I found out in a weird way. Last night, you know, we're in bed, and I'm like, who's your daddy? Who's your daddy? Who's your daddy? And she goes, I don't know. And I'm like, what? And she's like, yeah, there's an agency looking for him, and they don't have any clues. 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

It's big. It's huge. And I got it right here. No, wait. And it rocks. So don't poke your eye out. 97.1 The Point. 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

0: finally the time that you put up with all those other nonsenses for the weekend. On this weekend's edition of Alice's Attic with Alice Cooper, I've got a tale about playing a show in Russia, rock trivia on your favorite legends, and there's a movie music madness track from a 90s Ron Howard flick, two Attic classics, including a guitarist who died after opening for Jeff Beck. All this and much more is right here for you later on the weekend edition of Alice's Attic with me, Alice Cooper.
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18: Good news. Rocky, the movie Rocky, is on demand this month. And, yeah. And last night, I demanded it. And I'm delighted to report it still holds up. It's still a great movie. You'll watch it differently as an adult than when you were a kid. When I was a kid, my favorite scene was when he drank the raw eggs. And I watched him drink the raw eggs last night, and I said out loud, by myself, oh, that's not good for you at all. Fat, cholesterol, salmonella. Have you thought about an egg white omelet, Rock?
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0: Hey, it's Mackenzie in the morning. I hope you're having an amazing weekend. It is going to be hot, so don't leave anything in your car. You're welcome. That's my tip for the weekend. Coming up next week, tickets to check out Sugar Ray, Aviators, and some Stray Cats tickets. Monday morning, we'll find out how the weekend went for you with our Rose and Thorn moment, thanks to DeBella Flowers, Popcorn Peter's Twisted Lyrics on Thursday, a Two for Tuesday, and so much more. Have a great rest of your weekend. I'll see you bright and early Monday morning at 6.
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0: you just replacing a key person is a
1: big, don't know how deep the roots go.
0: It's a big deal.
1: Yeah. And you're really good at that.
0: And I remember, you know, one thing he told me, and people ask me all the time, when are you going to sell Give Me the VIN? When are you going to sell Give Me the VIN? Why didn't you sell Give Me the VIN?
1: Right.
0: So I'm sitting there talking to him 20-something years ago, and they've got Trader's Village, and it's a big deal, and it goes in Houston and San Antonio. And they said, I'm like, why don't you do a couple more of them and sell it? Why haven't you sold it?
1: Package them up.
0: And he yelled at me. Why the hell would you sell a business that makes a whole lot of money?
1: Right. Yeah.
0: Whew, never heard about that.
1: Because that's just what people do.
0: Right.
1: They just sell.
0: 100,000 acre ranch in Wyoming.
1: Oh, my God.
0: Big cattle operation. We're driving around, and it's like a resort for us kids, right?
1: Sure.
0: And we're driving around in the suburban, and I'm like, hey, man, does the cattle thing, like, do you enjoy it more when the cattle makes money or loses money? Do you really care, or is it just a tax write-off? Slams on the brakes. Starts screaming at me.
1: Wow.
0: Let me tell you something, boy. This cattle operation is what gives you all a place to play. All this stuff you do, rafting and fishing and flying around, this kid, you're damn right it's a business. Sure. He was like, without the business being right, there is no fun.
1: You're right. Wow.
0: So some of that crap you see in me came from him.
1: I was going to say.
0: It sounds familiar.
1: Absolutely. It sounds so familiar.
0: Yeah.
1: Dude, that's great.
0: But anyway, Gary, I'll miss you. And thank you for your help. We'll be right back.
1: More of the John Clay Wolf Show coming right up. Don't go away.
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8: Montag, Lieben, Glauben, Globen.

0: That Knicks game was a son of a bitch.
1: Oh, it was awesome.
2: Man.
1: It was amazing.
0: You know, it was interesting. I was sitting in Philly with Paulie.
3: Paulie!
0: Watching the game. Was that Wednesday night?
2: Correct.
0: Yeah. Yeah. And that's a whole other story in itself. But I forgot about the hatred in Philly fans. So they hate the Knicks.
1: Mm-hmm.
0: Phil, you know, you would think Dallas people like the Spurs because we're Texans. And you would think that, like, Northeasterners like their team.
1: Sure.
0: Philly's like, oh, we're going to go with the Knicks because they're
2: neighbors.
0: It's actually opposite.
1: Yeah.
0: He made a comment that was a little shocking to me and reminded me that we were in Philadelphia. Mm. In the middle of this game, he said, I wish there was a school shooter that came out of the stands and took all the Knicks out right now.
2: Damn.
1: Jeez.
3: That's Philly for you.
4: Hey, Paulie.
0: Right.
4: Maybe you should talk to somebody.
0: I was like, Jesus, wow. Isn't that a little harsh?
1: That's a Northeasterner for you.
2: Wow.
0: I'd sleep like a baby, get up and go to work in the morning and act like nothing happened. I'm like, okay.
2: Damn.
1: Man, yeah, he must have not enjoyed seeing that comeback at all.
0: But, you know, I was kind of leaning towards the Knicks because I'm caught up in the fact that they're underdogs.
1: Yeah.
0: But really, I started checking myself. Why am I not Spurs crazy? Is because I'm in Dallas, yeah. Fort Worth, for the last several decades, watching the Spurs run the table.
2: Sure.
0: For 30 years.
2: True that.
0: There are Lakers, right? There are Bulls for Texas.
4: Popovich Nation.
0: So watching them win again is like, ah.
2: If you didn't see it, it was a big deal because basically the Knicks overcame a 29-point deficit. Made history, actually, against the San Antonio Spurs. They win game four of the finals. In fact, we have the audio cut number two.
5: Johnson gets it, fires up a three. Shot, no good.
4: Oh, he misses.
5: It's gone! It's gone!
4: Oh, he tipped it in.
0: Oh. F me, baby. That's what the Spurs felt like.
4: Right. Did you stand up when you saw that tip in? I'm watching by myself.
0: I knew it was going to happen.
4: And I stood up. I was like, oh, no.
1: Yeah. It was funny. I was texting John. I was like, at halftime, Wemby looked like a dog. And they were up by 29.
0: Right.
1: And I was like, man, hey, he's found it. And then all of a sudden, there's probably about 4 minutes left. We're texting back. I was like, this is over. There's no way. I mean, they're completely choking.
2: No.
1: Like, they just disappeared. Wemby disappeared. Everybody on that Spurs team just like, oh, I've never had a lead before.
0: Who's the badass on the Knicks with the cornrows?
4: Never had a lead.
0: He's their James Harden.
1: You're talking about Brunson.
0: Yeah.
1: Former Maverick, by the way.
0: Right. I didn't remember that he was a former Maverick.
1: Him and Luka played together. Can you imagine? Yeah.
0: How dumb.
1: It was very just dumb.
0: Dumb, diddy, dumb, diddy, diddy, dumb, dumb. Yep. Dumb girl.
1: Yeah, he's great. I like him. He's gritty. Dumb, he's one of those hard workers. He's not a superstar like you would think. Real quiet. So I'm not a big Knicks fan at all. My dad is, but I'm not a big Knicks fan at all. And I'm kind of excited to see them do this without big superstars. Because Wemby's a superstar. He's ready to go. He's a four-quarter superstar. Correct. He just doesn't have that dog yet.
0: I don't know if it's the dog. I think it's just those big-ass legs and trying to balance and keep from falling down. I mean, I understand how he feels, and it's just tiring.
2: Exhausting. Knicks lead the series 3-1. Game 5 is tonight.
1: Yeah.
0: And Jeff Carr, you know, last night when I was leaving the office, our controller was in town from Iowa.
2: Uh-huh.
0: I'm like, hey, the game 4 is tonight, right? Or five.
2: Five.
0: Yeah. And he's like, let me look it up. Yes, tonight. So I went and got a big thing of beer and called Mama and told her, hey, we're watching the game. I'm not coming out here tonight. I'm going to stay in town. And we had it all ready. And nobody checked. I took Jeff's word for it.
2: Yes.
0: So we had a little family Super Bowl party at the house. But there was no game.
2: No game.
0: So we
4: texted that you were going to stay home. I thought maybe you were watching hockey.
1: No, I assumed you were watching the soccer game.
0: Right. I said the game.
1: Yeah.
0: The game.
1: Right.
0: Dog game. And the soccer game was, you know, it was fine. What did we win, 4-1?
1: Yeah, they looked good. Yeah. I don't know. It was fine. I don't know if you watch soccer, but they look like a different team.
0: Colin Cowherd, I was watching one of his clips early in the week, and he was talking about how good U.S. is. He said, and he was naming off the people and why, because I'm unfamiliar with soccer, but he said these guys should go far.
1: Yeah, they'll probably get to at least Sweet 16, I would think. I mean, they got a lot of guys they've recruited that were barely Americans. Mm-hmm. Like, they were born here and then moved away real quick.
0: Right.
1: But they got them to come back, which is huge. That you don't usually
0: see
1: that.
0: We have a lot of barely Americans that are still here.
1: Yeah, well,
2: a lot.
1: Yes, we do.
0: Right. Speaking of, those two cars that got dropped off in the shop outside, I need a barely American to come clean them.
2: All right.
0: I bought two 288 M6 BMWs.
2: Ooh.
0: And a 1971 3.0 CS, and they're dirty. They came. We fished them out of a barn. And a 93 M3.
2: Barn fine.
0: Yeah, and they still look barn finey. But I thought the Barely American was going to come get them ready for me, so I can enjoy them this weekend.
2: I'm asking you to stop, please.
1: I want that shirt.
2: Barely American.
1: Yes.
0: He's a great guy.
1: Yeah.
0: He's the hardest working son of a bitch we have.
2: They're hard working.
0: Well, not they. This one. I mean, there's some bad ones. Some barely Americans that aren't worth a damn.
2: Yes, sir.
4: What are we talking about?
2: Nobody. Nothing.
4: Just anybody can wash a car, John.
0: Yeah, but not like this barely American.
2: This
0: guy.
2: I'm so trying to help
0: you. He can run a buffer.
4: There is a learning curve. There is a quality of work curve.
0: Do you remember when Cheech and Chong were in the studio? And I had them redo Mexican-Americans. That was like 15 years ago.
1: Barely American.
4: Get up early in the morning.
0: Mexican-Americans are into NASCAR and skiing and da-da. Another white. Oh, wait. Mexican-Americans have, like, education, so they go to night school and take Spanish and make a B.
1: We'll have to find that and play it on the 27th for the big anniversary show. Last terrestrial show the Gas Monkey Ice House.
0: Yep.
1: Yeah.
0: Yep. Dallas, Texas, set your calendar. We will be there. And I'm going to have the F6 there, the Ferrari that's been all over the internet a little too much. I had somebody call me yesterday. I was like, dude, I'm sick of seeing this thing in my feed.
1: Yeah.
0: Sick of it. He said, you're starting to bug me. I said, call Rollins. I didn't overserve it.
2: You're showing up a lot. I'm 2 weeks. Man, we got 2 weeks left. I've been doing this show for... 14 years? 13? 14?
0: It's been a while.
2: It's going to be weird.
0: It's going to be weird.
2: Yeah. Everybody's calling me. Hey, man. I'm like, I don't know. Where are you going to be?
0: There is a chance that we do stay.
2: What?
0: What? There's a chance. I'm in negotiation. I mean, I just told them what it takes to stay.
2: Mm-hmm.
0: And I was like, y'all aren't going to do this. But this is what it would take for me to keep going.
2: There you go.
0: And they've come back with some options that are definitely a better deal than what we have now.
2: Okay.
0: But I don't think it's enough. I mean, I'm like, no, I got to have this.
2: You got to have this.
0: Right.
2: Yeah, I got it.
0: And we'll see. I doubt it, but we'll see.
2: Okay.
4: I just want to stay home and watch cartoons, man. You know, I haven't seen The Super Friends since 1979.
0: Well, if you're a fan of the show and you want to get on our mailing list to keep up of where we're going next, go to jcwshow.com and click join. And there's been like 10,000 people that have sent us emails. We've compiled a list. And we're not going to spam you. We never spam.
2: Just keep you in the loop.
0: Yeah.
2: Let you know.
1: You may get one email a month, maybe.
0: You may get one email from me saying we're done. It was fun.
2: I'm staying.
0: Thanks for joining. Bye.
2: Right.
4: Dear Peter, give me back my bullets.
2: There you go.
0: What were you saying? You hadn't seen Super Friends and I don't know what I don't know what I would do without Saturday morning. It's gonna be very odd. I was thinking about that driving out here this morning. It's gonna be weird. Because the structure of having to be on this microphone at 8:03 a.m. every Saturday morning for the past 20 years is, I've just gotten used to it.
4: Well,
0: very used to it.
1: Sure.
4: Yeah, you know, that's your organizational process. And I'm telling you, it's not, and you've come a long way,
0: right?
4: As an entertainer and as a public speaker, especially.
0: Oh, wow.
4: But it's not your background. And I'm telling you, when you lose it, the first time you lose it, really lose it,
0: mm-hmm.
4: like, you're going to miss that outlet, man.
0: Oh, yeah?
4: I'm telling you.
0: Yeah. Talk me into saying.
4: You'll bounce off some walls.
1: Was that a compliment from Bobo?
2: Kind of was.
0: I'd like to act like that didn't just happen.
4: Oh, shut up.
2: It really was. It was.
0: Because
2: it was,
0: I can't be hard on him if he's being nice.
4: Quit being a pisser, dude.
1: What?
4: Jeez. So every time I get mixed up with a bunch of white people,
2: I know.
4: This is what happens.
2: It happens.
4: Honky, honky, honky.
2: Honky.
4: Honky, pre-K.
0: What is
4: me pre-K? And you, pre-K.
2: Everybody's honky, but pre-K.
0: Pre-K is he's a black white man.
2: I've got some very...
0: Pre-K, is this in your soul? Is this a shtick? At what age did you decide to become a barely American?
6: Look, I've said it before, man, from the womb to the tomb, all right?
7: Actually, no, I'm just playing. This has been a whole trick. I actually talk like this.
0: Like, at what age did you go to become a black man?
6: You know, it's I get flashbacks.
0: What's like talking to a guy like, when did you realize you were...
6: Stop.
0: I'm not saying being, when you took on, you identified as an African-American, and that didn't have anything to do with gay. It was just a change in your life. It was a switch.
6: Yeah, lifestyle.
0: What age did you decide that you were, you know, not...
6: Who you are
0: not,
6: now.
0: Not what you look like in the mirror.
6: Well, you know, just like gay people, I was born this way.
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0: Floral City, Florida. You've got a 19 Tundra TRD with 38. You want $48,000 for it?
1: Yeah, that would be nice.
0: I mean, can I buy a brand new one for that?
1: Yeah, probably. Yeah.
0: So are you autistic? Are you downsy? Are you just borderline retard? What? Why can't
1: I'm,
0: I? Why did
1: I'm
0: you have to?
1: Somewhat retarded.
0: Okay.
1: Somewhat. I was considered hanging myself after that interview with the guy with a speech impediment.
0: That's pretty rough. Oh, y'all, yeah.
2: Oh, yeah.
0: All right. Well,
1: and then you play Bites the Dust after it.
0: Thank you, Jay.
2: He caught that. That's
0: Florida.
2: Pretty good.
0: I
2: did play that. That was very smart of him.
0: Well, this is why people love us.
2: Yeah.
0: Mike in New Orleans, real quick. What's your, what is your, I took the wrong call. Hang on. Mike works at a sex shop in New Orleans called Mr. Binky's. Says he's mopping up right now. Are you cleaning up after a hard night's work?
3: That's right.
0: Okay, I'm going to put you on hold. We're going to take a quick break in music break. And when we come back, we'll have Mike from New Orleans live from Mr. Binky's sex shop on Bourbon Street with an update.
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0: they saying I drove a getaway car, but I cannot see. I'm legally blind. That's my story. I'm sticking to it. I'm innocent.
1: You can see though, right?
0: I'm legally blind. I can see barely. I'm innocent. And Mama, I love you. P.O.P. all the day.

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1: I love that throwback.
2: You got a Dear John letter in your inbox.
1: J.D. Ryan.
3: I do not.
2: I just sent it. 800-800-7234. Not on, it's in your inbox. Inbox is this email thing. Call your America online dial up and see if it's there. Mike in New Orleans, tell me about Mr. Binky's.
4: So we're a little shop, little adult, I guess, hobby shop in Harahan. I wish I could say it was the one on Bourbon, but I can't false claim like that. You got all kind of toys and whatnot. I can't get into it on the radio, but it's a pretty cool place. I'm finishing my shift up. And
2: what is your age?
4: I'm in the store, and I'm 28.
2: And how long have you worked at Mr. Binky's sex shop?
4: About 3 years.
2: So you started at the ripe age of, say, 24, 25?
4: 25, yeah.
2: Are your grandparents still alive?
4: One of them is. My paternal grandmother is still alive.
2: Are they aware of your place of employment?
4: Absolutely not.
2: Should we call her this morning and let her know that you have graduated to Mr. Binky's?
4: Oh, God, please, no.
2: What about your parents? Are they aware of where you're employed?
4: My parents, no. They think it's hilarious.
2: Is it hilarious?
4: They're good sports. I think it's hilarious. I get hit on sometimes. There's some real interesting characters who come in here.
2: Are you bisexual?
4: I don't know. I don't even know at this point, honestly. I've tried so much, I don't know where I stand.
2: I assume such. That's where the question was sourced from. I figured being in that environment long enough, you've probably... Now, do y'all have little rooms in Mr. Binky's?
4: That's what I'm mopping right now.
0: Oh!
4: Yes, sir.
2: And do you ever do room service?
4: Somebody's got to do it, man.
2: Do you perform room service?
4: Somebody's got to do it. No room service. It's the people who... enter at your own risk kind of thing. We don't have people who get paid to be back here or anything.
2: I bet you've been invited before.
4: Oh, I've been invited plenty of times.
2: I bet you've joined before. Not one time have you ever walked in?
4: They never offered me enough.
2: Okay.
4: Yeah, I've walked in a couple times when I was cleaning.
2: Yeah?
4: A couple people, they didn't get the message. I'll go over the intercom and be like, hey, wrap it up. A couple people don't really listen. Some of them get a thrill out of getting caught, I think.
2: We're on the phone with Mike in New Orleans, Louisiana, a sex shop worker at Mr. Binky's Emporium.
4: That's right.
3: Let me ask, does the room you're standing in right now smell like bleach?
4: Yes, absolutely.
2: That was what I was going to ask. Does he use bleach to clean up?
3: Yeah.
2: No, not bad. That's great.
4: I've got the Lysol in my hands as we speak.
2: So what is
4: you might
2: the...
4: be able to hear it. Listen. Hear that?
2: Yep, that's good job, Mike. Keep cleaning.
1: Wax on, wax off.
2: So I've never partaken in this, but so what's the hustle? Do you go in there and do you rent a video or have a stream and you go in the room and turn it on the TV?
4: Yeah, it's like a little booth you go in.

0: kind of go back here to interact with one another through the rooms, if you catch my drift.
1: Like the glory hole, like Jerry Jones?
0: You said it, not me.
1: Okay. So are there glory holes between the rooms?
0: Yeah, I'm looking at two right now.
1: Now, you know, I've thought about this before. And I built, you know, I'm not a carpenter, but I've built walls before. You know, you frame them up with 2x4s. So you've got 4 inches of width, and then you put sheetrock on either side, or in your case, probably that slick stuff. But, I mean, that's 4 inches, 4.5 inches you've got to clear before you get to the other side. And the average length of a U.S. American man is like 5'3 or 4'8 or something. So how does that work without being too graphic?
0: Being generous.
1: Yeah, so
0: I think they have custom built walls. The ones I'm looking at, they look like about 1.5 inches thick, honestly.
1: Well, that could be a new hustle for you. See, like a lot of people that make a lot of money and have success in business, they get started in a trade.
2: Sure.
1: And then they really get experienced in the trade, and then they come up with a new device. And they leave places like Mr. Binky's, and they start their own business. And I think your business needs to be a skinnier wall.
0: You might be onto something.
3: Skinnier wall for your pleasure.
0: Captains with shorter tow ropes.
1: Yeah, so like maybe a strong styrofoam, right? And then you know what, slick wall is that you have to put for state spec. On the in men's bathrooms, you've got to have a slick wall, double sided.
0: Yeah,
1: you can buy it at Home Depot. Double for marker walls, like you can use them for dry erase boards. So take a heavier foam, like epoxy, where you put two epoxies together, it blows up, and then you 1/2 inch or 1/4 inch, and then take those two dry erase boards that you get at Home Depot, and you shape them, and you glue them to those walls, and then you have prefab walls for the glory hole rooms.
3: They don't sound very sturdy.
1: But you're going to have to give up. So about every 3 feet, you need to drop a steel dowel rod.
3: Okay. Huh? Now you're talking.
1: Are you with me?
0: Sounds like we might have to go into business together.
1: No, I can't. I can't be part of this.
3: No, John.
1: I have a wife and kids and an image to maintain, but I want to help people like you.
0: But she don't know.
1: I want to help people, young entrepreneurs.
3: Yeah, I want to see you guys pitch this on a show. What is that?
1: Shark Tank.
4: Hello, sharks. My name is Mike.
1: All right, Mike. That's your free advice of the day.
2: God,
3: the glory hole wall.
4: And you know how important we need to stop. I'm sorry.
5: Yeah, man, you're all hung up on length, though, right?
4: All right.
5: You gotta listen to your old pal Billy Star Billy here, okay?
1: Dirk Diggler.
5: We don't talk about average length. It has nothing to do with the glory hole game.
4: All right. Stop.
5: All right, you gonna play? No, I mean it's pay for play.
4: I know,
5: but this is the pros.
4: Have you stopped saying the G word?
5: You eat all the cocaine you want. You know it don't matter. There ain't no listen. There's no regulations in this thing. Right? You mean you're gonna clear 12 inches, or you shouldn't be in the glory hole business.
1: 12 inches, right? Break.
5: Come on,
1: what are you, Mr. Ed?
4: I'm asking you to stop.
5: Well, everybody in the glory hole game is. Right.
1: I'll never forget as a young boy.
4: If he says it again, dump him.
5: Yes. Said what?
1: I'll never forget as a young boy when my dad was into horses.
3: Oh. Right, here we go.
1: And if you hand breed a horse, like you let the stud out in the pasture to service the mares. But like if you want to hand breed one, you put them on the stud and the mare, put halters on them, lead ropes, and the not 100% American guys hold the horses. They live in that little trailer down
3: there. The barely Americans.
1: This is back in the 70s when I was watching. The guys that were doing it were definitely barely Americans. And the horse would jump up on the other horse's back and service it. And I was like, Dad, what's that horse doing to the other one? And he said, he's picking the stickers off of her mane.
3: Oh, that's nice of him to say that way.
1: But I noticed this torpedo falling from below. It's like, Jesus Christ, what's that? So he would not need a 1/4 inch glory hole wall.
3: God.
1: That's the moral of that story. So if you're doing it with horses, then you don't have to go. You could use a different spec.
4: Hey, I have a Dear John letter.
1: Okay.
3: Yeah, we can do that next, coming up.
4: Oh, we
3: yeah.
4: ran out of time. Well, yeah. Darn the luck.
5: Charlie's like, screw your letter, man.
4: All right.

0: coming up next.
1: Golly, okay, hey, I'll do this. I'll do you go out. Because they get tired of hearing me go out.
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0: Yes.
2: More of the John Clay Wolf Show. 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And what is President Trump up to this weekend? 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
3: I'm worth more.
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1: John in Florida. What? Where in Florida?
2: Yeah. I'm down in Trump land, West Palm Beach area.
1: What's on your mind?
2: The Bobo is terrible with the with that mandolin thing. I heard it this morning early. That's he's terrible at it. Oh. And his impressions are getting worse and worse. Every Spanish guy sounds the same.
3: Wow.
2: Johnny Cash is all right.
1: Yeah?
2: But, I mean, come on, Bob. What are you doing over there?
4: Which one's all right?
3: Johnny Cash.
2: Johnny Cash is good.
4: Well, thank you. You know, I've been sitting around waiting for opinions like yours to come in and tell me how to do my job.
1: Here we go.
2: I know. I'm just one of
5: He's a guy in Florida that wants to sound like Joe Pesci, but he sounds kind of like a queer version. Hey, Bobo, your voice is not as good.
2: Yeah.
5: Not as good as it used to be, Henry.
2: Well, I'm a blind guy, and I'm good with voices, Bobo.
4: Oh, sympathy. Such sympathy for you, man.
2: Well, I know.
4: You work on your thing, and I'll work on my thing.
3: Should we have a voice off here?
4: Buddy.
1: Yeah, I mean, John, if you want to try out for the impression job, we're all ears.
2: Well, what do you want me to do? You want me to cry like a baby?
3: That's not bad.
2: What else you got?
4: Very convincing.
1: What else you got?
2: That's pretty good, right?
1: Yeah, it's pretty good. What else you got?
2: Let me see that. They're going to get the Carmella. She's going to make the gabagal for us, you know, in the gravy.
1: It's pretty good, though. I mean, it's not bad for a blind guy.
4: The word is gabagool.
1: For a blind guy.
2: The gabagal is what comes out of you, you know, in the morning. The gabagal. You got to wipe it off a cornhole, you know.
4: All right.
1: So, do you have a... You were criticizing Bobo's Hispanic impersonations. Do you have a better one?
2: No, I'm not really an impressionist.
1: Yeah, but do you not have a Mexican?
2: It depends on the mood. It depends on the mood I'm in.
1: He's just like Bobo. He's making excuses.
3: Yep.
1: So while you're buying time and putting together your Mexican impersonation, do you have it yet? Can you fire?
2: Listen, my friend, you know, I got to go down to the bodega and I got to get the complex for the little children. Alien and Blas, they're from Cuba, and they're very, very good. Sometimes they talk like this, and they go a little higher, because they're the baby. They're the bambino. You know what I mean?
1: These are the times I wish we had a video camera on our listeners. This would be so funny to be watching him do this.
4: Yeah.
1: John, not bad for a white guy. Thank you.
3: I take Bobo over.
1: Mary in Houston, good morning. You're on the air.
6: Hey, John, thanks so much for selling all my cars last weekend.
1: Oh, this is Mary who we bought her the Mopars, the 7080 junk cars. Did you keep score? Okay, so if y'all watch our YouTube channel, you saw us go down to Houston, meet Mary. She's a longtime listener. Her husband had a horde of 71 to 73 Chargers, and she really didn't even know about them. So she sold the whole junkyard to us, and... She wanted $150,000, and we did not give her $150,000. And when we bought them, I thought that we were going to make some money. Did you keep score of what? And there were a lot of parts. So did you keep score of the total?
6: No, I did not.
1: Well, I
6: was on an airplane actually whole afternoon.
1: I can tell you. So the auctioneers went down there. Scooped all these cars out of your place, right? Moved them down the street. Paid $5,000 rent for a laydown yard so we could sort them out. Moved all the parts. Did a ridiculous amount of labor. And the gross profit on the deal was, I think, $16,000 on 90 cars.
6: You're kidding me.
1: No. And then if you take the $100 a car we paid to move them, that's $7,000. So,
6: yes.
1: And then the $5,000 for the laydown yard.
4: Yeah.
1: So it was zero.
4: Zero.
1: It was absolute zero. And the auction.
6: Oh, I'm so sorry.
1: The auction company got 10% of the buy fee, which was about $7,000. So they did like a ridiculous amount of work for $7,000. I can promise you, he would never do that again.
3: Yeah.
1: The auction company. So if you're
6: I'm so sorry.
1: It's not your fault. It's not your fault. But I'm really glad that I held firm on my number. Remember when we were negotiating? I was like, I'm not. That's it. I did the right thing by not bumping on price. So feel good that.
6: Well, I really appreciate you taking care of it all. Yeah. You don't know how much a relief that is for me. So.
1: Well, it is handled.
6: And my kids. So.
1: And if you want to, I'll tell you if you want to do a, I don't know, you know, we sold that Rolls for you.
6: Yes.
1: I think it brought $3,000.
6: And, oh, really?
1: Yeah. If you want to, I tell you the auction company's upside down in the deal. So if you want to just give them that as a tip, I would.
6: That'd be fine.
1: It would be the right thing to do.
6: Really?
1: I'm telling you, they did a ridiculous. Yeah. They're still down there today, meeting people with wreckers and haul trucks and loading them out with their forklift. Yeah. I would do that for them if I were you. On those two consignment cars, just say you keep it because they earned it. They earned it.
6: They can have it, yes.
1: All right, perfect.
6: I appreciate it.
1: Thank you.
6: I appreciate it, all that they've done.
1: Yep. Well, it was a learning experience. And I can tell you, everybody that told me we were going to get rich on the parts, everybody was wrong. Like the entire container that we sold full of parts, it brought $1,800. It brought less than what you can buy the container for. And those motor blocks brought like $40. And the box of carburetors brought like $60. A set of Mopar doors, like for a 71 Charger, brought $10. It was crazy. But we had 800 people online. So
6: no. They should have gone for a lot more than that. That's for sure.
1: They should have, oh, but we had 800 people online. And then what I didn't tell y'all is there was a guy in New York or somewhere that bought a bunch of these. He bought like five of these cars. He was a junk dealer and a bunch of parts. And he had a stroke right at the end of the auction.
6: Oh, no.
4: Jeez.
1: So his wife called and said, we can't buy these.
3: You're kidding.
1: No. What? So the auction company.
6: Oh, no.
1: Auction company gets on the phone and calls the backup bidder on all this stuff and sells them for less to other people that bought other stuff. I mean, they worked and worked and worked. But anyway, good stuff. It was good meeting you, Mary, and I enjoyed doing the video with you.
6: Hey, I enjoyed doing the video, even though I didn't know you were going to do a video that day.
1: It actually turned out pretty good. You can see it, Mary and myself buying these Mopar junks at our YouTube channel. Go to jcwshow.com. Thanks, Mary. Okay, what do we have? Well, you just lost a listener or a Dear John or something?
7: Well, we had Dear John, but that was from her, believe it or not.
3: There's another Dear John.
1: You're getting rusty. Maybe it is time to retire.
3: I think it's because JD did a lot of radio this week, more than normal.
7: Mary Williams, thank you so much for purchasing my Brookshire Field of Dreams. That's the email I got.
1: From me?
7: From you.
1: Then I sent you the wrong one.
7: There you go. Someone's getting kind of old. Maybe it is time for you to retire, John.
5: I think JD should be more careful about which emails he reads on the air.
7: There's somebody downstairs at our door. Are we expecting somebody, or do I need to go down with a gun?
3: No gun. You can. It's somebody we expect. You can.
7: All right.
3: And yes.
1: They can wait until we're done with the segment. Yeah.
5: Right, don't shoot him, JD.
7: I'm just saying. Don't show up at our door.
4: It may be donuts.
1: It's AO.
7: AO. Okay. Yeah. All right.
3: Yeah, don't shoot. I mean, you're just ready to shoot somebody, JD.
7: Kind of, sort of, because out here in the woods, man, it'd be so easy to hide a
1: body. You know, I was driving around in D.C. and in Philly and New York City and Jersey this week, thinking about people in their cars listening to our redneck backwood ass up there talking about this two-horse, like, mystery town, Walnut Springs. And I was like, it always hits me when I'm in the major metros and I'm realized that I know what we put out on the radio.
3: Sure.
1: And it is not in line with what they're looking at.
3: No.
1: Out their windshield.
7: Oh, no. Oh, hell no.
1: Oh, hell no.
7: Not even close.
1: Oh, hell no. I mean,
7: Different planet.
1: It is worse than, it's a bigger contrast than Justine Wilson doing his cooking show back in the 70s across the country.
7: There you go.
1: But I could see how it creeps up on people because they get to escape the rigmarole of the major metros and looking at the projects with the blankets all over the windows and Yonkers. And speaking of, if we do keep going, they did throw in Q104 in New York City.
7: What? Whoa, dude, that's huge.
1: They're trying.
7: Really?
1: But they chopped it off at 10.
7: The show ends at 10 Eastern time.
1: It would. It don't make it like it's real because okay. We're negotiating.
7: It ain't real.
1: I mean, it's an offer. They knew how important that one was to me. Right. And I just finally said, I don't even want to continue this negotiation at all if WAXQ, Q104 in New York City is not on the table. If it's not on the table, just forget it. Stop. Let's just stop. I'm not doing it. And is the dumbest reason of all reasons. It's all completely personal. I mean, how many cars are we really going to buy out of Manhattan?
7: I don't know. There's a lot of cars in there.
1: How rough will they be? Very.
7: Yeah.
3: That's that part, yes.
1: And I hung out at this wholesale shop in Teterboro with these guys, and I was seeing these cars come in. And they're edgy, dude. I mean, yeah. Cadillac. He was teaching me about Hasidic Jews.
3: Oh, yeah.
1: That's a whole different animal.
7: What?
1: And, like, they buy it. They'll lease a car as a group.
7: Okay.
1: Kind of like gypsies down here.
3: Yep.
1: And they'll just, like, so these cars never get off the road. So they just go family to family. Like, it's like they're renting a community car. So I've got it from 3 to 6, and then y'all can take it from 6 to 9, and then from 9 to 1, y'all can take it. And it just keeps driving.
7: All day.
1: Honda Odyssey vans. They just don't stop.
7: Yeah.
1: They're like little buses.
7: Tons of miles.
1: But I think when they get turned in, they might not have tons of miles.
7: Never mind.
1: We'll be right back. 808, but you know what I'm saying?
7: Yes.
1: Yep.
7: I do.
1: Nothing like a screwdriver. What a little screwdriver and a computer system could change. We'll be right back. My name is John Clay Wolf, by Cars the Radio for America's Best Car Buyer. 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

0: 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Now, John Clay Wolf. Here come
1: the jester. He's loaded, but he doesn't have it. I don't know what he wants. Jack in Washington, D.C.
2: I actually lived on Jerome Avenue for about 15 years back in the 70s, 80s, and 90s.
1: Yeah.
2: And I used to buy all the foreign cars, by the way, because I was a foreign car wholesaler in Washington, D.C. area. 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
1: Yeah.
2: I was buying and selling on the phone. 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
1: I used to go to the room over in Teterboro when I was early in my career and and buy from those guys. Yeah, it's interesting. Thanks for calling in, Jack. He used the word T-bar when he first started.
3: Yeah.
1: And he can't say that on FCC radio, but if we were on YouTube only, then you could.
3: Correct.
1: 800-800-7234-800-800-RADIO. Speech impediment, Terrence. Give me three quick news pieces and make it snappy. Speech impediment, Terrence, you there?
4: Yes, I'm here.
1: Three quick news pieces. Ready to go.
4: I got one story.
1: I just need three.
4: Okay, first.
1: One, go.
4: And I'm not sure. Are you there?
1: Okay, story. Story number one.
4: Hello. Mass shooting in Midland, Texas. The guy there, he was 4 or 5 years old. He was on the run anyway.
1: Story two, go.
4: Okay, story two now. The Spurs, you know, they're live in San Antonio tonight, right?
1: Oh. Story three, go.
4: One, U.S. and Iran are close to making a deal to end that war. Get rid of it.
1: Thank you, speech impediment, Terrence. Good job.
3: Strong at the finish. Strong at the finish.
5: He was.
1: Dear John.
6: Dear John. This one comes from Kelly Armstrong in Grapevine, Texas. Dear John, what is the white stick thing John Clay sticks up his nose occasionally? I think it might have maybe essential oils on it that he smells, as I do also have these.
3: Nope, cocaine.
6: And on a separate note, what happened to Uncle Roy?
1: Well, the first note, it's a boom boom stick, and it's a menthol.
6: Menthol.
1: Yeah, shove it up my nose and take a hit off of it, like essential oils or smelling salts.
6: Wakes you up.
1: It just feels good. I've always been a menthol queer. I take Vicks and stuff, get up my nose in the mornings. Don't go to the bathroom right after that.
6: Why?
1: Especially like if you icy hot, which is heavy menthol, and if you go to the bathroom after having icy hot on your hands, you will light up with a heat that you didn't know existed.
3: But Steely Dan music will sound awesome.
6: I bet it will. Yeah, I bet it will. Yeah.
1: And the Uncle Roy, he's around. He just retired.
6: Yep. Okay. Yep. People wonder.
7: Yeah, he's chilling home with his dog. Every once in a while, I'll text him and he goes, thanks for the, what do they call that, checks when you're checking for old elderly? The
1: wellness check.
7: He goes, thanks for the wellness check.
1: How old is he?
7: 70s? Yeah. 75, probably, something like that, yeah.
1: Maybe I remember when he got his prostate cancer fixed. Mm-hmm. They said they put a diamond, like a diamond thing, in his
7: sphincter?
1: Whatever that is. Mm-hmm. And then they would laser into it and kill the cancer. Dorian in Pittsburgh, is that what happened to you? Did they laser beam your sack?
8: No, they went in through the front last Monday. I'm cancer free.
7: Oh, right.
3: Congratulations. All right, Dorian.
8: I'm in recovery. I'll be going to a rehab on this coming Monday. They got it all.
1: For new listeners to the show, Speech Impediment Terrence is in Austin, Texas, and Blind Dorian, the strip club provocateur, is in Pittsburgh, Pennsylvania. So, Dorian, did they laser beam your sack?
8: No. It went in below my navel. All right. And I'm at North Hills Passive Hospital, north of Pittsburgh. And I'm sitting in my doctor's just came through, took a look at me, and gave me another pill to take. But it looks like I'll be in rehab on Monday.
1: Congratulations.
8: And all good, John.
1: Thank you, sir.
8: Completely gone.
1: Congrats, right, man. 800-800-7234. 800-800-RADIO. We don't give enough attention to Florida. Hi,
6: we
1: Florida.
6: Don't.
1: Orlando, Tampa, Palm. How the hell are you? I think we're on in Gainesville, too. Hmm. Or Tallahassee or something. Anyway, Tallahassee. Florida news.
3: We have it.
5: And now, from North America's own land down under, it's time for Sunshine State News with your certified lifeguard, J.D. Ryan.
6: So what do all the retirees do in Florida? Well, this particular retiree, 79-year-old Florida man, has been accused of getting a little handsy with himself. Not in front of his neighbors, matter of fact, in broad daylight while watering his yard. Why, of course he did.
3: What?
6: Here's the sheriff, Grady Judd, who's always kind of fun. He's always fun. Mm. Grady Judd, sheriff, he's a little humorous here, explaining about the arrest of Gary Goldturk at 8.
9: It was sunny, and he was watering his grass with a hose in his right hand. And he had his crank in his left hand. And we don't like it, so we arrested him.
6: There you go.
3: What? Wow.
6: It's simple enough.
3: Haiku.
1: Did he pull start himself?
6: Yes. There's a picture that goes with this one. So if you want to see this picture or this story, go to jcwshow.com and click onto our YouTube stream. Florida man had plans to sell his Nissan Altima online. Okay, so you put up photos of the car. You put up, you know, interior, exterior. Well, he accidentally...
1: I sent y'all this one. This is awesome.
6: Accidentally put up a photo of him and his own, well, we must consider his lover. Here's cut number 9. We have the photo, too, by the way.
7: That's cut 9.
3: Sounds like a music bed of some sort.
6: It does. Oh, that's, I know why. It's because we have actually his significant other in the studio with us. We invited him out here.
1: His homosexual... Puerto Rican lover?
6: His lover.
7: I don't know if that's... That looks more Asian to me.
6: We have the man's significant other with us here in the studio.
1: He's half Asian, half Puerto Rican.
6: Yeah, well, let's find out. Let's
1: ask
6: him.
1: Let me set this up cleaner for just people in their cars not seeing anything. You've got a guy listing his car, and he added pictures of his car to the listing. And when he submitted the listing, he had a love picture of him and his gay lover. These are two... You know, 55-year-old, heavy-set, homosexual Hispanic males that drive around in a Nissan Altima.
6: Yeah.
1: And we have the gay lover on the air with us this morning. Good morning, gay lover.
6: Now, what's your name? I'm sorry.
10: Greetings, my friend.
6: Good greetings.
10: I am Dicioco Siapaidio.
6: Okay, I missed that, but all right.
10: Siuko.
6: Siuko.
10: Siupai.
6: Siupai.
10: Siuko. This is Korean for Disco Spider.
6: You're Korean. Disco Spider.
10: Disco Spider.
6: Okay.
10: This is the name I'm given by members of my underworld organization.
6: You have an underworld organization? Seriously?
10: I hear you have photograph of myself and my brother.
6: We do have photograph.
10: Kona.
6: Well, you put it up on the internet.
10: Kona.
6: Kona.
10: His beautiful man.
6: Well, he's all right.
1: I don't know what the hell he's saying. What are we talking about?
10: Protect and love and give a usury tax-free existence too.
6: We have pictures of his rubber.
1: His lover.
6: Lover.
1: Yeah.
10: And so.
6: Axel.
10: And so.
7: And so.
10: I say unto him, this Nissan Altima must go.
6: The Altima must go.
1: So
6: John.
1: His bitchy gay lover said, time to get a new car?
6: Time to get a new car.
10: The Altima must go.
6: The Altima must go.
10: He deserves more.
6: He deserves more.
10: He must have Lexus.
6: A Lexus. He needs a Lexus. So we're getting rid of the Altima.
10: Okay. He must have a Lexus.
6: Okay, so you're getting a Lexus.
10: And so.
6: So you're selling.
10: Donut and Kalachi King of Orlando.
6: Donut and Kalachi King.
1: Of Orlando.
10: Said to put money for Nissan Altima.
6: Okay.
10: We ask, $40,000.
7: Oh, wow. That's a little
6: I don't
7: high,
6: think you're going to get $40,000 for
10: but,
6: your...
10: Oh,
6: what?
10: Oh, wait for benefit.
6: Oh, there's more.
10: Benefit.
6: What's the benefit?
10: Very large.
7: Large.
10: We steal... 12. One a dozen.
6: Yeah.
10: Exotic monkeys. From Orlando Zoo.
6: From the Orlando Zoo.
10: And they are in trunk. of Artima.
6: You have monkeys in the trunk.
10: No one will see. Yeah. No one will know.
6: Right.
10: You give 40,000.
6: 140,000.
10: We give Artima.
6: Okay.
10: With only 192,000 miles. And
6: right.
10: All of monkeys.
6: All the monkeys come with it.
10: And Connor.
6: Yeah.
10: Drive Rexus.
6: He'll drive a Lexus. No. You love her. Well, we
1: the lightning round's coming up.
6: Yeah, lightning round's
1: coming up. I gotta set that up. 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
1: Tim and Norman Oakley, homie, go Boomer Sooner. Good morning, you're on the air, Thunder Up. You've got a 21 Challenger 392 Hemi SRT8 Scat Pack. Is it a Hellcat engine?
2: Yeah.
1: No.
2: Let me turn my radio down right quick.
1: Okay, I don't think that the Scat Pack came with a Hellcat engine in that year. But, you know, there's a lot of change.
2: No. It didn't. It has a 392 Hemi. And I ordered the car with a 6-speed manual transmission because I bought my first car when I was only 14 years old, a 1967 Ford Mustang, which was the same year I was born.
1: Tell me more about your birthday.
2: I'm kidding. No, but I bought a 67 Mustang, which was the year I was born. It was it had a 4-speed manual transmission, but I was only 14 years old when I bought it out of mowing yards and, you know, doing yard work. And stuff.
3: John, wake up. John. John.
2: Oh, sorry, dude. Kenny's dead. But anyway.
1: You ever watch South Park when Kenny dies? That's what just happened. If you don't shut up about your childhood, I can't build the car.
2: Okay.
1: Okay.
2: The car, I took it in to a local Dodge dealer.
1: Okay, stop. Just stop. Oklahoma, I want to be nice, but I've got to keep this moving. Do me a favor, Tim. I'd love to buy the car, and I'm not a jerk in real life, but on the air I am. 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I ain't got the time right now, but I'd love to buy your car. 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
3: Whew. 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And you know, when you read that paragraph, you're like, at the end of it, there's no way we're buying this vehicle because they care too much about the car.
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0: I wanted to talk about the crocodile hunter.
1: Did you?
0: Because I think
1: you're gonna make him sad.
0: You know, it was tragic at the time, but I think I don't know. People calling me, man, they're shocked. Oh, hey, you wouldn't believe it. Who got killed? The crocodile hunter.
1: Please don't make me laugh at this.
0: He was 44 years old. I'm like, that's a ripe old age for a crocodile hunter. And you know who had to be pissed about it were the crocodiles, because he got killed by some fruity fish. And you know, the crocodiles were like, hey, man, that crocodile hunter got killed. Who did it, Frank? You don't even want to know, man.
1: Please don't do this anymore.
0: So, Bill, man, you had a chance once. The guy go, man, I had a chance. I had that mother... He was Tommy with a stick. I could have eaten him and his kid.
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4: Norm's funnier now that he's dead than he was when he was alive. I'm getting a new respect for Norm.
5: You may be right.
4: For Norm McDonald's stuff.
5: You may be right.
4: He's a funny bastard.
6: Yeah, it's going camping. Everybody hates my wife, Patty.
5: I can't really do the voice. Norm, man.
4: Did you see Carolla and Seinfeld podcast this week? Did you watch it?
7: Yeah, I watched it. It was good.
4: It was so fun.
7: It was so funny.
4: Well, the funny part is, and Adam told me this story about a year ago, that he has a 935 Porsche, which is like he says it's a $10 million car. Jerry has a 935 Porsche that's a $5 million car.
7: Okay.
4: Problems of rich people.
7: Sure.
4: Right?
7: Mm-hmm. Rich people issues.
4: And they're at a car event, and Jerry is showing Adam his 935.
7: Jerry is showing Adam his.
4: And then after that, Adam wants to show Jerry his 935.
7: Sure.
4: And Jerry said, I'm good.
8: Really?
7: Wow.
5: What's that about?
4: Well, exactly. So Adam was very insulted that he was not important enough to go look at his car. Uh-huh. I showed you yours, you show me mine. Sure. It's show and tell, right?
7: Sure.
4: And then Adam went on a podcast and talked about this and said, Seinfeld's a prick, just like everybody says, and here's why. And Seinfeld heard about it, and he came into the studio to talk about it. But his answer was so belittling to Carolla, it was hilarious.
7: Do we have it?
4: No, I've got it in my head.
8: What
7: was it?
4: He said, Adam, I know that you're a celebrity. You've got your star on the Walk of Fame now and all that, and that's cute. But I'm a different level of celebrity.
5: Oh. And that's cute.
8: Wow.
4: He said, what you have to understand, we were at a place in the perimeter around my car and where we were standing has already been cleared. Yeah. And I'd shaken the hands and kissed the babies of the people that needed it. Mm-hmm. And I was staying there so that I could keep the public off of me. You wanted me to walk across the field to another area. And for me to get from there to there, point A to point B, I was going to have to shake a lot of hands, kiss a lot of babies, take a lot of pictures to go see your car.
7: Sure. That makes sense.
4: And that's why I said I'm good. I didn't want to travel across the venue when I knew I couldn't, you know, I'd get
7: you can't
4: hit up.
7: Really get there, yeah.
4: And he said, I understand that you're not used to that level of celebrity. But that's why. He said, now I'm here at your studio. Where's this damn car? Let's look at it. He said, well, it's down in Orange County. He's like, so we got to go to Orange County to go see your car now. And we're in Burbank.
7: That's greatness.
4: But that's pretty good.
7: That's funny.
8: That makes sense, though, for
4: him. It makes absolute sense.
5: Yeah. It's not as prickish as it sounds on the surface, but it is a bit of a curveball, though, especially if you hadn't thought of that. But Carolla probably should have figured that.
7: Should have figured that one out. Know. Yeah.
8: Bring the car to him.
4: And actually, Carolla, we're not in California yet, are we?
8: No.
4: Yeah. So he's having an event next weekend at the Jordan Family Center. He's airing a video they put together for K-Rock. You and JD and Bobbo, y'all did a local deal on our local affiliate in Dallas, KZPS.
7: Oh, yes.
4: And y'all did the morning show this week?
7: Yes.
4: On Friday?
7: Yesterday morning, yes. From 6 to 10.
4: How was that?
7: It was great, actually. It was a lot of fun.
4: Did it remind you of old?

0: for ZPS.
1: Right.
0: And Bobo decides to impersonate a cheerleader from the Netherlands that's in town for the World Cup.
2: World Cup.
1: Hold on.
0: Well, that sounds pretty good.
1: Hold on. That's exactly how it happened. Bobo decides to.
2: Well.
1: Shut up, dude. Like, we planned this.
0: Oh, okay.
3: JD was... So JD didn't want to have anything to do with it?
2: That's not true.
1: No, that's how John puts it. So Bobo decides.
0: Was she hot?
1: She was 9 feet tall.
2: She was beautiful. Very manly. She didn't sound beautiful.
3: No.
2: But she was... In fact,
1: she had a voice like Pavarotti.
2: If you want, we could probably bring her up here.
3: I would... Yeah, you know what? We should.
2: Yeah.
3: I think people need to hear what this character sounds like. It was a new character.
1: Was it really bad?
2: New character.
3: It was interesting. I want to see what John thinks about this character. Yes. Yeah.
2: She's in town for the big thing. And we'll bring her up here. I cannot remember your name. I'm so sorry. Step up to the mic. Right, that microphone there. What was your name?
4: Johanna
2: was your name. And you are here for the big soccer match, right? I'm sorry, my bad. World Cup. And we gave you the tickets to Billy Ray Cyrus. She came out to see Billy Ray Cyrus at Billy Bob's. We had free tickets, so I gave you. But I didn't know. What would you say about it?
4: Breaky.
2: 13 times you've seen Billy Ray Cyrus.
4: Backstage.
2: Backstage? Yeah. No, that was on the bus.
0: Thank you, Johanna. Thank you, Johanna.
3: Imagine.
1: It is pretty
0: That's
1: bad.
0: A good name, Johanna.
2: And they still let us stay on the air for another hour.
3: Correct.
2: So. I haven't heard a dime of negative activity yet.
3: I was like, there's people in Dallas have no idea.
2: Clue what we're doing.
0: Speech impediment, Terrence. Can you do a Johanna impersonation from the Netherlands, the cheerleader?
1: Oh, boy.
5: An impersonator. Well, I got repeat that question.
0: Can you impersonate Johanna, the Netherlands cheerleader, like Bobo just did?
5: The Netherlands cheerleader. Blah, blah, blah. I don't know. But I had more UFO, like I saw that. They never knew about UFO. The two lights were above, way out. I tried taking a picture of it, but...
0: Okay.
3: He's trying to give you a news update.
0: Thomas, this is Donald Trump is calling in.
3: Boy, here we go.
0: Donald Trump, can you impersonate Johanna, the Netherlands cheerleader that's in town for the World Cup?
6: I don't know if I can, but I know that my boy Babarino, he definitely can. What a great American he really is. And so are you, John. What a wonderful American. Some would say maybe the greatest American. I'm not sure. I might say it. Some would say it. I definitely say it.
0: So tell me about the negotiations with Iran. Did you get them stuffed in a corner? Are they buckling?
6: I got to tell you, John, talking with these people in Iran, they like to say, I like to say Iran because I had to run from the last meeting. Honestly, they don't work very well. No, they don't. But they're dealing with the greatest negotiator ever here. Yes, they are, really. Some would say the best negotiator.
0: Are y'all seizing the war? Do you have a deal or not?
6: We don't really have a deal. We may have a deal. There might be a deal. I'll tell you what, there could be a great deal. And if there is, it will be the best deal. That was true.
0: Do you have any updates on anything else America needs to know while you have the microphone?
6: Well, right now I can tell you tonight is the big UFC 250 America.
2: It's tomorrow night.
6: It's going to be on the White House lawn.
2: It's tomorrow night.
6: Tomorrow night, I'm sorry, very busy day. Been working with Iran. I apologize.
2: My bad. Sorry to interrupt.
6: Travis Pastrana, he'll be there with many other greats. They're going to jump motorcycles and drink beer the American way, what we fought for, yes.
0: All on your lawn. So you're having a party at your place with UFC fighters and motorcycle stuntmen.
6: And call the cops because I am them, Bobby. You know what I mean? You can't come because it's a great party, very exclusive.
0: You know, we're having a motorcycle rally in Walnut Springs, Texas at the end of next October. And I've been, you know, when we're sitting in the city council meeting,
6: sure,
0: they're questioning our events and what we're doing. And hearing Trump tell us about his party,

0: It sounds very similar. We're going to have similar. USC fighters, mm-hmm. and we're going to have motorcycle stunt people.
1: Oh, my God.
0: So, Trump, you're clearing the way for us to have our party. I appreciate this.
2: I got to be honest with you. I've listened to the show a long time, a great show. Some would say the best show. That's why you're nationally syndicated right here in America. And I will tell you this about that. I got the idea from you there, John. You've done so many great trailblazing. And also, don't forget to go to GiveMeTheVin.com, the one, the only, the original. The rest are posers. They're not real. Fake news.
0: Thank you, Trump. It's always good. Yeah. Hang in there. Get this war negotiated and have a big time at your party tomorrow night. I was actually drove by your house day before yesterday, and I told them I was coming in to see you, and they said that I wasn't on the list. So make sure to put me on the list so next time I pop in town when I'm in D.C. that I can get in and we can have a beer.
2: I'll tell you what, I'll put you on my list, and you put me on yours, John. Have a great day, and God bless America. Thank you so much.
3: Thank you.
1: Yes. Wow.
0: Thank you, amazing. Donald Trump. It's good talking to you. Sure. My name is John Clay Wolf. This is John Clay Wolf Show. We will be right back.

0: worth more.
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0: 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I figured 20 years is a good time to cut it. Oh, there's something else. 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At the bottom of the JCW show page, there's a banner. It says Incogni. Click that. You get 60% off. We've all used it. We're all using it
1: amazing,
0: now.
1: Amazing.
0: It's amazing. It works wonders. Incogni is a way to stop people from bugging you with spam calls and spam emails.
2: Yeah. Dude, it's freaking unreal. Did you ever think, like, do you have a personal email? Like, do you use your spam filter a lot?
0: Sure.
2: Like, even when you do you see that stuff pop up and you're like, why is this person writing me? Why is this company writing me?
1: Where did it come from,
2: Like, you just you come to accept it in a way. And when it all goes away, it's just freaking unreal.
3: Unpopular is what
0: right, you don't give me emails. 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
3: Jet skis, you sure?
0: We never bought one, have we?
2: Nope.
3: No.
2: Never.
0: We should. I'd like a couple of 650 stand-up Yamaha or jet skis.
3: Gosh, how many hours?
1: Here we go.
0: It doesn't matter.
3: No matter. Okay.
0: Yeah. When my dad made me quit racing motocross, I started racing jet skis, and I miss it.
3: Really? You race jet skis?
0: I race jet skis.
3: I did not know this.
0: So I'm in seventh grade. I'm on a KX125. I could barely touch my toes on it. Mm-hmm. It was tall. It was a big bike. Went to the track. See, my dad would drop me off the track and come back and pick me up at the end of the day because he hated it so much. He wouldn't even watch me. He would make sure that my ID was in my wallet and my wallet was in my toolbox. Damn. He would drop the trailer off and leave in the morning.
2: What?
0: And so you do two motos in a motocross race, the morning one and the afternoon. So finally, he came out and watched me, and it was like the first day of me racing this KX125. I pulled the whole shot. I win the moto. I'm in seventh grade racing a bunch of high schoolers. And he said, man, that was impressive. You've really come a long way. Now load it up. Let's go home. I was like, there's another moto. He's like, no, there's not. I'm like, what do you mean? He said, you're done. He said, now you're going fast. He said, now you're going to get hurt. Oh. Now you're going to get real hurt. So he made me quit racing. Ironically, I did get hurt at 32 when I started racing again when I had my own money. And I broke my back and cut my spinal cord and I paralyzed myself. So he was right, but
1: he was right.
0: But I had the racing blood in me, so he got me a jet ski, and I started racing jet skis.
3: Was it a stand-up one?
0: Yeah,
3: they're not easy to use.
0: No, it's not easy to use at all. And actually, it was just as dangerous in reality because these crazy bastards would run over you. So you had your helmet on, and when they'd come at you, if you were down, you just stick your head under the water and let them run over your back.
3: So were you able to like dive down?
0: Oh yeah,
3: come
0: I was
3: up,
0: good.
3: Back up,
0: I was
3: and
0: great.
3: Stuff like that. Wow.
0: Yep.
3: I would not have seen you do that now.
0: I'll show you pictures.
3: All right.
0: So, yeah, I'd buy a 550 or a 650. Yeah.
2: Do they still have those?
0: Yes. Kawasaki makes an 850.
3: It's stand-up.
2: Wet bike life for us.
0: Wet bikes were hard to ride.
2: Yeah.
0: Wet bikes were weird. I don't know if you remember wet bikes.
1: I do.
0: Yeah, where most of it was under the water, and then you have to get up on it like a water ski.
2: Oh, yeah.
3: I don't remember that.
2: Very odd configuration.
0: Man, Philadelphia. Good morning, Philadelphia. MGK listeners. I had a cheese. You know, Philadelphia. I was driving around there. I spent Thursday. I was in Philly all day and met with the staff up at Hubbard Broadcasting.
2: Oh.
0: Who carries our show? Met with the PD sit down, the program director sit down.
2: Oh, how'd
0: that
2: go?
0: I was very disappointed.
3: No.
2: You were disappointed?
0: Yes.
2: Why?
0: Not enough hate mail.
3: Oh, really?
0: Yeah.
3: They didn't have any complaints?
0: He had a little bit, but he said they're just sniper shots. Like, no, you know, riots around the thing. We're going to shut y'all.
3: You were hoping to get something bad.
0: Yeah, I like stirring them up. So I mean, it was a little disappointing that he wasn't as mad at me as he needed to be. Normally, when I sit down with program directors, the level of hate was much, much higher.
1: Right.
2: I understand.
1: So glad we have you here, John. Sit down.
0: Right. I mean, you're here. I surprised attacked him. I just showed up.
1: See the stack of letters, John. Yeah. We're going to read them one at a time.
0: So we need more hate out of Philadelphia from you.
4: You know, John, when you talk about people who are almost Americans, and I agree 100%, but people don't know if you're talking about, you know, immigrants or Quakers or maybe the Amish.
1: Amish could be.
4: You could get, you know, you get Hubbard in a lot of trouble there, buddy. They always call you buddy.
1: Buddy.
0: Buddy.
4: Corporate guys.
1: Our research shows, John.
4: Let me tell you something you never thought about before. When you describe as fat, every woman out there that hears you, whether they're fat or just simply ugly as sin, they're going to hate you and turn us off. And they're not going to hear about the big 4th of July sale at Home Depot.
3: It's always back to the sponsors.
4: And that's a bitch. And I don't mean bitch in that way, buddy. These guys, they talk to you like
0: He was actually that. Pretty nice. He's been there for 33 years.
1: Oh, my God, in radio? Oh God.
0: Yes, at
1: that's
0: the same place.
1: Years in radio.
0: Yeah. Philadelphia isn't a city. It's a museum. I mean, the city is a museum that occasionally serves cheesesteaks.
3: Yeah.
0: Everywhere you go, somebody's explaining who signed the Declaration of Independence there, mm-hmm. who boxed this there, who got shot here, mm-hmm. who founded America there. It's like walking around inside a Ken Burns documentary. It is heavy.
1: It's mm-hmm. heavy duty.
0: It is.
1: Yeah, a lot of history.
0: Pats and Genos, whatever. But yeah, it was.
1: And you want to see our Rocky statue? I know you do.
0: Yeah, it's really pretty.
2: All right.
0: I mean, that area of the city is basically the Smithsonian.
1: Yep, it's beautiful.
0: It's pretty neat. 800-800-7234, 800-800.
3: Did you take the wrong turn and hit the Gaberhood?
0: No, where's the Gaberhood?
3: Yeah, they have a Gaberhood down there. When I was this is what the Dallas Cowboys would stay in the Gaberhood area when I traveled. This is back in 2004 with the team. Because they wouldn't have anybody throwing eggs or anything like that down there because it's safe. Because if any other neighborhood they stayed in, it would be constant egg throwing, just dog cussing, this, that.
1: Sure.
3: So I'm surprised, it's a safe, nice neighborhood for Texans.
0: Okay, so the Texans need to lodge in the gay part of town.
3: Yep, yeah. I can't remember the name. I know people are in Philadelphia right now. They know the name of that town or that area. I'm sure they're yelling it at the
0: Call it in, 800-800-7234, 800-800-7234, 800-800-RADIO. The Gaberhood. What is the official name of it?
3: Yeah. Yes. Everybody's got one.
0: So when you would go to Philly, you traveled with the Cowboys as a sports reporter.
3: Yeah.
0: And did you get beat up?
3: No, just harassed. Never physical, but just harassed. Beer thrown out at one time.
0: Yeah.
3: Because we pulled
0: up. Took a beer and just threw it at you?
3: No, just like right in the face. I had my microphone. Say, hey, I'm from Dallas, Texas. That was the wrong thing to say. I learned that very fast of that. So the next time I went down, I was just saying, we're just doing radio, just trying to get some audio. So,
0: yep.
3: They don't like folks from Texas at all.
0: At all?
3: At all, no.
0: Well, it seems that the New Yorkers don't either when they started physically assaulting all the Spurs fans on Tuesday night after the game, after the loss in Madison Square Garden.
3: It's not a good look, New York. Come on. I mean, just win with some dignity, maybe,
1: just
3: a little bit.
1: It's New York.
2: No. Dude, they cussed Elmo on Twitter.
1: True.
2: You know.
1: Midtown Village is what it's called, by the way.
3: Yeah, Midtown, that's right. Yeah,
1: Midtown
3: yeah.
1: Village.
2: That's precious.
0: David in Pennsylvania.
5: Yeah.
0: Are you Philly? Or are you Pittsburgh?
5: No, man, I'm Philadelphia. Let's just get this right out of the way as we start. Go Birds, Dallas sucks.
0: Yeah. Okay. All right.
5: I'm just going to clear it up right off the bat, my friend. I'm sorry.
2: My friend.
0: 19 right, so scat packs.
5: Anyway, the name of that place is not Midtown Queen. It's called Queen Village.
3: Queen Village.
0: So the Queens live in the Queens?
5: It's called Queen Village. I mean, basically, it's off of like 2nd and Bainbridge, anything over there from Bainbridge to Fitzwater and all those neighborhoods.
0: What could I do to stimulate more hate mail to the program director in Philly?
5: Keep talking about Dallas Cowboys.
3: Hey, they're going to be good this year.
1: Yeah, they are.
5: That's it, man. The Birds, I'm a diehard, almost 60 years old, so as long as I can remember, I'm an Eagles fan. So
0: you have a 19 scat pack, wide body, 84,000 miles. Trophy winner, Green Goblin airbrushed under the hood. You're just keeping it classy, are you, Mr. Philly? What motivated you to airbrush? You don't sound Mexican. What made you airbrush underneath the hood?
5: You know what?
0: You got a Puerto Rican wife?
5: My son and I. No, man. I don't even want to get too much in because people are going to know exactly who you're talking about. I keep talking about my family and stuff.
0: Okay.
5: Because I'm well known in the area. I have 10 children and I've been married 35 years. A lot of people know me.
0: All right.
5: Here's the point. My 15-year-old son said, "Hey, team of the car because I like to do car shows." So I said, "You know,
0: hold tight, hold tight. We got to go to break. We got a hard out. We'll be right back, and we'll talk to him on the stream. Go to jcwshow.com and click Listen Live, and I'll pick him back up on the stream. Be right back."
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It's huge. And I got it right here. 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And it rocks. 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

0: 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All this and much more is right here for you later on the weekend edition of Alice's Attic with me, Alice Cooper.
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12: I'm adopted by white people. 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I was like, Dad, you know what? You can't tell me what to do. You're not even my real father. 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
22: I was on TikTok the other night. I got a Shakira video. I was just minding my own business. It was like, lay low, la lay, la lay. My girlfriend is like, is that a Shakira video? I go, I don't know how she got here. I didn't sign up for Shakira. I haven't thought about Shakira since high school. I don't know why. And now we're trying to figure out. You ever been in that? Where you're trying to figure out why they sent her. I go, babe, I don't know. I mean, I was in a Mexican restaurant the other day. My phone was on the table. Maybe it heard me say hola. I don't know.
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21: Aren't you so much more ambitious at night when you set the alarm clock than the next morning when it goes off? You set it for an hour, you've never gotten up even to pee. You've never been up that early in your life. You're not even sure what the sky is out at that hour. And you're like, tomorrow morning I'm waking up at 4:30 a.m. I'm going to jog 12 miles. I'm going to cook a big breakfast because I'll be hungry. And then I'm going to get the band back together. Then I'm going to give blood and do my taxes, read the New York Times, do the crossword puzzle. I'll be an hour early to work. Yeah, yeah. That's at night. The next morning after you've hit the snooze button 68 times, thinking, okay, how many sick days do I have left?
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18: You know what the secret to life is? 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Midgets. Next time you're walking down the street, you see a midget, pick him up. 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Little legs kicking in the air there. Put me down. I gotta get to work. Somebody gotta make those delicious cookies. 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They make delicious cookies, the midgets. They have limited job options, you know. 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

0: Hey, it's Mackenzie in the morning. I hope you're having an amazing weekend. It is going to be hot, so don't leave anything in your car. You're welcome. 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
9: 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I can bring the whole crew, with Grand Wagoneer's 3 rows of seating. I can chase every day, with Cherokee's 140 standard and available safety features. And I can see this country, in all its beauty, in the award-winning Grand Cherokee. 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
16: The worst cookie of all time, the sugar cookie. That is, and some people, oh, no, the sugar cookie is good. What kind of life are you leading? Where you're defending the sugar cookie. The sugar. Are you kidding me? The sugar cookie? Right? You never see a chocolate chip cookie. Hey, look, I'm Elvis. Never. Never. Chocolate chip cookie knows who he is. Sugar cookie, every holiday, comes back with a new look. Comes back from Christmas like a desperate eighth grade girl, just dying to be loved. Comes back from Christmas. Hey, look, I'm Santa. I'm a tree. I'm a wreath. Do you love me? It's Valentine's Day. I'm Cupid. I'm a heart. Please. It's Easter. I'm an egg. I'm a little chickadee. You're Jewish? Okay. I'm Adam Sandler. 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